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0: I am notorious for not listening to the lyrics of songs, but I finally listened to the lyrics of Pressure. Wow, I didn't realize how explicit that is. I really did not. It's Kiss 104.1, Atlanta's best R&B. Reggie B's right here warming you up. Club Kiss on its way in at 9 o'clock. If you want to know more about me, like the inner workings and the thought process and my origin story, my hero story, go to my Instagram page, man. I'm doing my own little documentary. So I got the inspiration because everybody's kind of doing a little fake documentary with the Netflix sound, but they're not doing anything. They're not talking about anything. They're just kind of saying, oh, this is what I would talk about if I was going to do this documentary on Netflix. Well, I'm actually doing it. What I'm doing is doing like 1 to 2 minute little snippets on different parts of my life. I did a video about how I started DJing at 8 years old. I did a video about me DJing at 13 years old. And I did a video on buying records when house music first started out. So if you want to know more about me and what I do, go to my Instagram page. It is DJ Reggiebeas. Once again, DJ Reggie B's, B-E-A-S is the last name. Spell my name right, all right? It's Kiss 104.1, Atlanta's best R&B.
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3: Not a good look for the ATL. So Metro Atlanta continues to battle one of the highest HIV infection rates in the country.
4: No.
3: Where do we stand nationwide?
4: Oh, Lord.
3: Third in new cases. With nearly 72% of those diagnosed identifying as black.
5: So we third in HIV.
3: Yes.
5: And 49th in healthcare.
3: Yes.
5: Really?
3: Yeah.
6: It all makes sense now.
5: So if you get HIV, don't even count on being helped, okay?
3: Yeah.
6: Really? For real.
3: So you know what you need to do.
5: You know what, Tony?
3: Stay in the house.
5: Right.
6: Wrap it up.
5: Yes.
3: And don't be out there being fast.
5: 49th
3: I didn't
5: in
3: make
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3: it
5: out of 50 states, and we third
3: in the nation
5: in
3: for
5: HIV.
3: New HIV cases.
5: My God.
3: Yeah.
5: What are we doing?
3: Yeah.
6: Right.
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0: 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Reggie B's getting ready to get it in. The boss is away, so Reggie B's will play. I'm playing everything. It's Saturday, middle of the weekend. I am a soundtrack for the weekend, so we are about to turn it up, man. If you are on your way out someplace, turn me up. I got you. If you're on your way from someplace and you're trying to wind down, turn me up. I got you. 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

0: bounce with me, baby. 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Reggie B's in the building. Club Kiss going down up until midnight. Can you believe that Bow Wow was, what, 11 when he made that song? And now he's, what, 38, 39? He's not even 40. Or if he is 40, he just made 40. I mean, that's so crazy that he was that young and sounded that good, and then had a real career. And you've heard like little kerfuffles about him, but not really. You know, child stars usually go off the rails completely, and Bow Wow really didn't. I really liked the TV show that he was on. What was that? CSI Cyber? I think that's what it was. But it was the Cyber Criminals Division. I was loving that. And that was like 2 years, and then they let that go. And he hasn't been really doing any more TV. I like him. I just like him in general. Everything that he does, everything he's in, he always rocks out. It's Kiss 104.1, Atlanta's best R&B. More Club Kiss on the way.
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0: You be killing them.
1: Had to let you know.
0: You be killing them. You be killing them, girl. You be killing them.
1: All the ladies.
0: You be killing them.
1: Like to congratulate you. Congratulations.
0: You be killing them, girl. You be killing them.
1: And you just came from the gym clothes. In a fitted cap and some Timbos. In a pair of flats, well-trimmed toes. Camera in the mirror, BBM pose. Still killing them. You still killing them. You still killing them.
2: Killing them. Killing them. It's Kiss 104.1, Atlanta's best R&B. Reggie B's right here, of course, doing up, being an official inside of Club Kiss. This is what I do on Friday and Saturday nights. Big shout-outs to Clutch 138. Who had us out there for a couple of weeks doing Club Kiss Live. Now we're in negotiations to take Club Kiss Live to other spots. Rotating around the city, man. We coming to your side, man. We coming to where you are. Just let your favorite club know that you want Club Kiss to come through. You want Reggie B's to come through. And I got you. We got you. We're going to do it up, man. We're gonna set the city on fire all over the place. Everybody going to get some. Everybody going to get some. Why am I so aggressive? It's Kiss 104.1, Atlanta's best R&B. 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

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Reggie B's right here hanging out. Club Kiss going down up until midnight. We are having a good time. And let me tell you, the rain, there was no rain today. I was expecting torrential rainfall all day. No, no rain anywhere. Evidently, there's going to be a little bit of rain after midnight, but by that time, I mean, you should be on your way home. You're grown, so you don't need to be out late.

0: for real, for real. But still, though, I can't believe the rain, like, held off in most areas. Now, you know, there's always some rain somewhere. So if it's raining where you are, I'm sorry. It ain't raining where I am out here in Midtown. It ain't rained all day in Midtown. So it is what it is. But supposedly tomorrow it's going to rain. So I say just bring an umbrella, get your galoshes, your poncho, get everything that you need that's waterproof, and then go out and play in the rain. All right? 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

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I know you heard about a lot of great MC, but they ain't got nothing on me. Because I'm 5'2", I wanna dance with you, and I'm sophisticated fun. I eat

0: What just happened there? What just happened there? It just started skipping out the blue. That's a computer. It's not like a CD or a record. It shouldn't be skipping like that. Anybody got an extra $2,000 so I can buy a new computer? I'd gladly pay you on Tuesday. Do you know that one? It's Kiss 104.1, Atlanta's best R&B. Just dated myself big time. But you know where that saying comes from. I will pay you on Tuesday for a hamburger today. I would gladly pay you on Tuesday for a hamburger today. Okay, yeah, I am big time dating myself. Reggie B's right here. Club Kiss going down up until midnight. Make sure you rock out with me. Big shout out to everybody on their way home from Mabel House Barnes Amphitheater. I'm sure it was spectacular over there in terms of the originators of hip hop. And I know Moni Love probably was on that stage too, running around, even though she wasn't getting paid for it. So she probably was like, let me wave and say hi to the peoples, and then I'm getting off, because unless you got a check for me, I ain't staying out here. They getting paid, they do the work. You know what I'm saying? So anyway, big shout out to everybody on their way home from Mabel House Barnes Amphitheater. And I got you all the way up until midnight, so rock with me. It's Kiss 104.1, Atlanta's best R&B.
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3: Not a good look for the ATL. So Metro Atlanta continues to battle one of the highest HIV infection rates in the country.
4: No.
3: Where do we stand? Nationwide?
4: Oh, Lord.
3: Third in new cases. With nearly 72% of those diagnosed identifying as black.
4: So we third in HIV.
3: Yes.
4: And 49th in healthcare.
3: Yes.
4: Really?
3: Yeah.
5: It all makes sense now.
4: So if you get HIV, don't even count on being helped, okay?
3: Yeah. Really? For real. So you know what you need to do.
4: You know what, Tony?
3: Stay in the house.
4: Right.
5: Wrap it up.
4: Yes.
3: And don't be out there being fast.
4: 49th I didn't in make healthcare it up. Out of 50 states, and we third
3: in the nation in for HIV. New HIV cases.
4: My God.
3: Yeah.
4: What are we doing?
3: Yeah.
5: Right.
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0: Then 6 o'clock rolls around. You just finished wiping your car down. 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And this is the Fresh Prince's new definition of summer madness. 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

0: Yes, I will proceed in a second, but right now I got to talk. Reggie B's right here on Kiss 104.1, Atlanta's best R&B, hanging out with you inside of Club Kiss all the way up until midnight. So now I know why people don't go to different sides of the city. You know, people that live in Kennesaw don't go to Lawrenceville. People in Lawrenceville don't go to Douglasville. People in Douglasville don't go to Conyers. People in Conyers don't go to Fayetteville. It's far. It's far. If you want to go from one side of the city to the other, it's like over an hour drive. So my best friend, my friend Danielle, she is in town from Boston, and her family is having a family reunion in Peachtree City. So she's staying in Peachtree City. So I said, I don't want you to be driving late night. I'll come and get you and we'll go to wherever. Not really realizing what I just said, because I live in Midtown. I had to go down to Peachtree City during rush hour to go get her yesterday and then turn back around and come back into the city. That was almost a 2-hour round trip. That's insane. And then when you're trying to go out someplace, that's why everybody got their little section. You know, South Side stays on the South Side, West Side stays on the West Side. It's not even like y'all don't mess with each other. It's just, it's too far. If I meet somebody and you more than like 30 minutes away, I ain't doing it. Because I want to be able to just drop by real quick. Just kind of, but nah. If you all the way over there and I'm all the way over here, the two shall not meet. 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

0: this. And I'm so excited that we're talking to different places about getting Club Kiss live back out there. We were out there in Stockbridge before, and now that I know that people don't really travel all over the place, first and foremost, I would like to find something in the city so everybody from every corner, every quadrant can come into the city. But barring that, I would love to be able to be like, hey, we're going to be in Douglasville 1 week, and we're going to be in, you know, Peachtree Corners in the next week, and we'll be in Conyers the week after that. And, you know, I like to rotate that around. That would be kind of live. That'd be kind of cool. So, Bill, Michael, hook it up, man. Hook it up. Love like you've never been heard. Dance like no one is watching. Work like you don't need the money and you'll always be fine. I will see you tomorrow for the Sunday Brunch mini show right here on KISS 104.1, Atlanta's best R&B.
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2: Not a good look for the ATL. So Metro Atlanta continues to battle one of the highest HIV infection rates in the country.
3: No.
2: Where do we stand nationwide?
3: Oh, Lord.
2: Third in new cases, with nearly 72% of those diagnosed identifying as black.
3: So we third in HIV.
2: Yes.
3: And 49th in healthcare.
2: Yes.
3: Really?
2: Yeah.
4: Makes sense now.
3: So if you get HIV, don't even count on being helped, okay?
2: Yeah. Really? For real. So you know what you need to do.
3: You know what, Tony?
2: Stay in the house.
3: Right.
4: Wrap it up.
3: Yes.
2: And don't be out there being fast.
3: We 49th I didn't in make healthcare it up. Out of 50 states, and we third
2: in the nation for HIV. New HIV cases.
3: My God.
2: Yeah.
3: What are we doing?
2: Yeah.
4: Right.
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2: Clarissa Shields is speaking out about dating Papoose and that whole someone's husband question.
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0: 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And November 7th and 8th, we'll prove it.
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2: Not a good look for the ATL. So Metro Atlanta continues to battle one of the highest HIV infection rates in the country.
3: No.
2: Where do we stand nationwide?
3: Oh, Lord.
2: Third in new cases, with nearly 72% of those diagnosed identifying as black.
3: So we third in HIV.
2: Yeah.
3: And 49th in healthcare.
2: Yes.
3: Really?
2: Yeah.
4: It all makes sense now.
3: So if you get HIV, don't even count on being helped, okay?
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4: For real.
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3: You know what, Tony?
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3: Right.
4: Wrap it up.
3: Yes.
2: And don't be out there being fast.
3: We 49th in healthcare out of 50 states, and we third
2: in the nation
3: in
2: for
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3: My God.
2: Yeah.
3: What are we doing?
2: Yeah.
4: Right.
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2: Clarissa Shields is speaking out about dating Papoose and that whole someone's husband question.
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7: Uncle Jay, can you tell me another Claret story, please?
6: Okay, you ready?
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2: Not a good look for the ATL. So Metro Atlanta continues to battle one of the highest HIV infection rates in the country.
3: No.
2: Where do we stand nationwide?
3: Oh, Lord.
2: Third in new cases, with nearly 72% of those diagnosed identifying as black.
3: So we third in HIV.
2: Yes.
3: And 49th in healthcare.
2: Yes.
3: Really?
2: Yep. Tony,
4: it all makes sense now.
3: So if you get HIV, don't even count on being helped, okay?
2: Yeah.
4: Really?
2: For real. So you know what you need to do.
3: You know what, Tony?
2: Stay in the house.
3: Right.
4: Wrap it up.
3: Yes.
2: And don't be out there being fast.
3: We 49th I didn't in make healthcare it up. Out of 50 states, and we third
2: in the nation for HIV. New HIV cases.
3: My God.
2: Yeah.
3: What are we doing?
2: Yeah.
4: Right.
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3: Sweetheart, I've been trying so hard to get over you. 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Why don't you give me that commitment?

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1: 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So thank you, Jay Sanders. 330,000, I did. 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

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Music does something to my spirit. It just really mellows me out. Thank you, Kiss 104.

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2: Not a good look for the ATL. So Metro Atlanta continues to battle one of the highest HIV infection rates in the country.
3: No.
2: Where do we stand nationwide?
3: Oh, Lord.
2: Third in new cases, with nearly 72% of those diagnosed identifying as Black.
3: So we third in HIV.
2: Yes.
3: And 49th in healthcare.
2: Yes.
3: Really?
2: Yeah.
4: It all makes sense now.
3: So if you get HIV, don't even count on being helped, okay?
2: Yeah.
4: Really? For real.
2: So you know what you need to do.
3: You know what, Tony?
2: Stay in the house.
3: Right.
4: Wrap it up.
3: Yes.
2: And don't be out there being fast.
3: 49th in healthcare out of 50 states, and we third
2: in the nation for HIV. New HIV cases.
3: My God.
2: Yeah.
3: What are we doing?
2: Yeah.
4: Right.
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0: 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Another Sassy Mitchell Hare and Twilight 2 production. 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
2: This is Perspectives, the show where a conversation about our differences shows us more about the things that we have in common. I'm Candace Presley. Can you believe it? The first day of school is just around the corner. While families are checking off the school supply list and getting the backpacks ready, there is another checklist that is just as important, making sure our children are healthy physically, emotionally, and mentally before they get back in the classroom. Today we are talking about what parents need to know to get their kids off to a healthy start and to stay healthy all year long. Joining us is Dr. Stephen Palti. 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Dr. Palti, welcome back to Perspectives. Good to see you.
3: Afternoon. Thanks very much for having me.
2: Before we dive into some of these specifics, what concerns you most as kids head back to school this year?
3: Well, it's always very difficult to readjust to going back to school after having the summer off and, you know, doing all those fun things and now having to settle down and get back to, you know, the learning and the regimented schedules that kids have to go to. So that's probably the hardest thing for them. So really, you know, we have to be patient and really work with our kids to get them back into the groove.
2: And getting up at that earlier hour, most likely,
3: that's right?
2: Right. Parents are buying notebooks, new shoes, new clothes, but what belongs on the health checklist before the first day of school?
3: I think it's very important, you know, to make sure that, you know, you schedule your wellness check with your family medicine physician or pediatrician prior to that, to make sure that everything is set up and ready to go for the school year. Because once the school year gets started, everybody's schedules get really busy and it's hard to find time and it's hard to get appointments with the doctors, you know, when you're available, when the kids are in school. So now that they are still got a few more days before school starts again, it's a good time to try and get in if that hasn't been done already to get their annual physical and checkup.
2: And you've said that that annual well child visit is much more than a sports physical. Can you tell me what the difference is?
3: Yeah, well, really, a sports physical is really looking at is the child able to participate in a particular activity. It's really focused on that one activity. But a school physical really is very comprehensive. It takes into account everything with respect to health, you know, not only the physical health, but also looking at behavioral health, making sure that development is going well, make sure that things like vision and hearing and dental work are all taken care of. So there's really a lot more to it than just the sports physical, which addresses, you know, the ability to participate in that one activity.
2: So it sounds as if you're describing that well child exam. What should parents expect during that comprehensive visit?
3: Well, it really, as you say, it is comprehensive. So really starting off with, you know, if there are any issues that the parent wants to discuss, really to jot those down prior to going to the appointment. And that could be any number of things. It could be related to physical health, could be related to emotional health, it could be related to development. So, you know, really write down those issues that you have so that you don't forget when you get into the doctor's office what you want to talk about. But then once you go for your physical, it really is very comprehensive, including a hearing screen, a vision screen, making sure that there are no emotional issues associated, making sure for the younger children that their development, both physical and coordination is up to where it should be. So it really is, you know, it is just more than the physical health, although that is obviously very important.
2: In what ways do these annual visits help to identify problems before perhaps they become bigger issues?
3: Well, that's the whole, really, as you put it, that's really the whole point of the physical, because we're looking for anything that could be could potentially be a problem in the future. And that, you know, obviously, you know, vision is very important. If children don't have adequate vision, then their learning can be impaired. Hearing is very important. Obviously, that it's very important to be able to hear what's going on in the classroom and be able to focus on the classes. And then, you know, other things such as dental is very important, making sure that, you know, the children have been for their regular dental checkups. Also discussing nutrition. Nutrition is very important as we get into the school year. You know, as you mentioned, getting up early in the morning is always a challenge. And the tendency is to, you know, get the kids out of bed, put them in the car, or get them on the bus and get them to school. Very important that they have a good breakfast, because if they go to school hungry, then that does impair their ability to learn, because they do get distracted. Also very important that they, you know, keep their hydration up, especially during break times when they may be outside playing, you know, really encouraging them to take those adequate fluids. So really, there's a lot of issues that get discussed in addition to what the parents may bring up as potential issues.
2: A child may not realize that he or she is having trouble seeing the board or hearing the teacher. What are some of the subtle signs that a parent should notice?
3: Well, the parent will notice that, you know, first of all, they may notice here from the teacher that the child's performance is dropping off. So that may be an indicator that could be related to vision or hearing. The child's, you know, you may also notice that, you know, they're sitting closer to the television in order to see it, or they may be screwing up their eyes if they're looking at something in the distance. That may be an indication. Again, the physical will do a basic vision screen to make sure that the vision is where it should be, and if not, refer them to an eye specialist. Hearing as well is very important. If children, obviously there could be some degree of selective hearing loss, but if they consistently are not hearing instructions from the parents, then, you know, that is a concern that they may not be hearing adequately in the classroom. If they're watching television and turn it up very loud, then that could also be another marker that perhaps their hearing is not where it should be.
2: The school will often provide a vision screening. Why should parents not rely on those alone?
3: Well, that's a very basic vision screen. It's really just looking at the chart. You know, there's more to vision than just looking at the chart. You know, there's a lot of things that go into difficulties with vision, and those can be picked up in the physical exam at the doctor's office. While, you know, the vision screen at school may be a good starting point, it is important to follow through at the doctor's office and ensure that they can see adequately.
2: Let's talk immunizations. Why are they such an important part of preparing for a new school year?
3: Well, it's very important because obviously we don't want those communicable diseases to be spreading through the school, because some of them are very contagious. So it is important that all immunizations are up to date. You know, we really don't want the school to have to shut down for a period of time because there is an outbreak of a particular infectious disease. So it is very important that they get all those immunizations up to date.
2: Parents often have questions still about vaccines. What should they know? What do you want parents to know?
3: Well, it's very important that they trust their physician and follow their advice of their physician and really come to shared decision making around immunizations. While as a physician, I do obviously support all the immunizations per the schedule that is laid out. It still does involve trust between the physician and the parent and having that shared decision making.
2: We don't always connect our oral health with academic success. So talk to me about that relationship when it comes to a student and his or her dental health.
3: Dental health is very important because the child may have some pain associated with with dental caries and really may not complain that much about it, but it may bother them enough that they may not be able to concentrate adequately in the classroom. So it is important to make sure that their dental health is up to date and they do get their regular dental checkups.
2: So I go every 6 months. How often should a child see a dentist during the school year?
3: Should also see them twice a year. Very important to have that checkup twice a year. And also very important, you know, when we're talking about dental health, to really try and avoid those sugary drinks. You know, really sticking to water is a much better solution. And those sugary drinks and sugary snacks really do add up and lead to worsening of dental caries.
2: All right, so let's talk some more about food. What are some of the simple nutrition habits that really do make a difference in a child's ability to focus and to learn?
3: Well, as I mentioned before, getting that breakfast in the morning is very important. And again, avoiding, trying to not totally avoid, but really cut down on those sugary foods, and you know, try and focus more on the proteins and the vegetables. I know that's difficult for children often, but that is very important. But to have a well-balanced diet, you know, there are lots of sources that have sample menus for children, and you know, they can be fashioned to the child's likes and dislikes to really have a balanced diet and avoiding the excess carbohydrates, which are obviously often more palatable to the children.
2: You've said it more than once during our conversation, Doctor, that it's important that a child have breakfast before going to school. So we often call it the most important meal of the day. I hear you saying that remains very, very true.
3: It's definitely, you know, for not only for children, for adults as well. You know, we all get a bit cranky if we don't have something substantial to eat in the morning. So again, breakfast is very important, especially for the school-going child, because, you know, they're not going to complain that they're hungry. That's not something they're really often going to complain about, but their performance will definitely be affected if they are hungry and cannot concentrate adequately in the classroom.
2: All right, so snacks are popular. Are there snacks that will help maintain a student's energy instead of causing that crash, you know, after lunch?
3: Sure, there are lots of snacks that can be given. You know, obviously vegetables are very good snacks, you know, very healthy snacks. Fruits, very, very healthy. You know, trying to avoid those sugary snacks. You know, even something like a peanut butter sandwich is better than having some of those sugary snacks that the kids like. So really having a balance, try and make it as balanced as possible when you're thinking about your snack options.
2: Dr. Palti, mental health has become a much larger part of the back to school conversation. What signs of stress or anxiety should our moms and dads be aware of as the new school year begins?
3: Well, yeah, that is very important. You know, if the child, first of all, if the school teacher mentions that there's a drop off in performance, then obviously you want to think about, is there some kind of behavioral or emotional issue that's causing that. But in the home, things like getting more withdrawn and maybe getting agitated, not socializing with friends as usual, trying to stay pretty much to themselves, those could all be signs. You know, parents know their children the best, so it's really any kind of subtle change that they notice should alert them that there could be some potential issue going on, and to try and have that addressed. Often it could just be the anxiety of returning back to school, new school year, new teachers, but that should really settle down after a few days. If it is persistent, then should really seek help from your physician.
2: How young do these stress signs now begin to appear in our children?
3: They can really appear at any age, from the very young, and but they do obviously manifest very differently. You know, for the very young children, maybe more agitation, acting out, things like that. For the older children, it could be more withdrawn, maybe spending more time on their iPads, on their phones, things like that, where they, you know, are not really interacting with society as much as they used to.
2: How can parents encourage their children to talk more openly about what's going on with them emotionally and how they feel, and more than just, how was your day at school? And the kid's not going to answer the question that way.
3: Right. Yeah. So I think, you know, having some family time in the evening is always good. You know, a family dinner is always a good place just to sit down, and not just the child, but everybody kind of talk about their day and where there perhaps are some issues. And very important just to listen to what the children say, and not sort of, you know, think that it's just, you know, something trivial. Really listen to what they say. Or on the other hand, if they don't say anything, if they totally clam up, that also could be a potential sign that there's something going on. So really, you know, sitting down and not just rushing and asking a quick question as they walk in the door from school. It's really sitting down and spending time with them as a family. It really does help to bring out those emotional problems, because then the children, you know that people are listening to them, parents are listening, and they're more likely to open up with their issues.
2: If a child does open up to his or her parents, at what point should moms and dads start to think about seeking help from a pediatrician or a mental health professional if something is not right with the child?
3: Well, certainly anything that concerns them, and it may not necessarily be something serious, but if it does concern the parent, that's enough of a marker to get them to go and seek help and see if there is potentially something that needs to be done. Any time that, you know, I think, as I say, the parents know their children the best. So any time they're concerned or there is a change that's noted, it is important to seek help and try and get to the bottom of it and get that professional help.
2: Is this a situation also where if a teacher or a counselor observes something, that they should also be encouraged to communicate that message to the parent so that the parent can have a conversation with the child?
3: Definitely, because again, it could be something that's emotional. It could be something physical, like we've discussed. So, you know, if the teacher does notice that there's something wrong with the child in the classroom and does convey that to the parents, I think that needs to be taken seriously and followed up.
2: For some reason, doctor, adults seem to pride themselves on how they function well with very little sleep. My sense is that is not correct for our young people.
3: It's not correct for anyone, really. We all need to get adequate sleep, and as you say, much more important for the children. So it is important, you know, once you get back to school and you're back in a routine, really try and limit that television and screen time and sort of put some guardrails around that as to how much time they can spend, what time lights out is, make sure that the homework's done before they, you know, get on the screens or watch television. So I think really just setting some boundaries. It doesn't have to be very regimented, but just so the child knows that there are limits to that, because during the summer, you know, everybody gets a little bit lax. It's a fun time, it's outdoors, you know, there's no real restrictions, but getting back to school is very serious, and it does take some discipline to get back into that routine.
2: And that routine should include, on average, how many hours of sleep every night?
3: Well, it depends on the age of the child, but at least 8 hours of sleep, if at all possible. We would like children to get at least 8 hours. As you know, teenagers, it's a lot more difficult because they tend to like to stay up later at night. But again, just setting those limits is very important.
2: I know school is about to start just in a couple of days, but how soon before the school year begins should parents begin to start backing the kids up and reestablishing that routine so that they're getting at least 8 hours of sleep every night?
3: Well, I think at least 1 to 2 weeks before. As I say, you know, it's still summer at that time, and it's very difficult to get the kids to comply with that. But, you know, really just sitting down explaining is very important, and maybe just easing it in, you know, not go straight from nothing to, you know, a strict disciplinary regimen, but just sort of slowly easing them in over 1 to 2 weeks prior to the school year starting. You know, parents tend to know their children, you know, and they know that some of them adapt very easily and very quickly, others don't. So they, you know, I think for the ones that know that their children have a hard time, you know, spending a little bit more time getting back into that routine is very important.
2: So now, once the school year begins, Dr. Palti, what are some of the everyday habits that families can practice to help keep kids healthy and in the classroom?
3: Well, it's very important, you know, to obviously limit the screen time. So that's one of the very important things, and to limit screen time before going to bed, because that can disturb sleep. But also just whenever possible, you know, really encouraging, you know, getting them outdoors, involved in, you know, extracurricular sports and activities. You know, that really does, you know, keep them healthy and keep them engaged and is something fun for them to do, and really try and tailor that to what they like to do.
2: Doctor, we are now, I guess, 6 years post-COVID, so we still have a COVID generation of students moving through their academic years. What kind of challenges, even now, are these kids facing?
3: Well, obviously, you know, they still feel those effects of COVID, of where they're isolated. So they're obviously very concerned about that occurring again. So that is one of the things that does bother them, is that isolation. But really encouraging them and talking to them, you know, hopefully we don't go through that kind of a situation again. But, you know, just working through them. And if they need to get some, you know, professional assistance, really refer, you know, take them to the physician or to a counselor to try and get that assistance.
2: We're all busy. And then there are busy parents who are juggling work and the school year and their students' activities. What's one thing you hope families do not overlook?
3: Well, I think don't overlook any change in the child. Any subtle change, you know, should be a red flag that something's going on. You know, knowing your children and knowing their habits, if there is any subtle change, do not overlook that. You know, take it seriously. The child complains of something that they hadn't normally complained of previously, that is also something to really take notice of and try and address as soon as possible.
2: If you could give every Georgia parent one piece of advice before the first school bell rings, what would that be?
3: Well, I think just, you know, making sure that the basic issues are taken care of, you know, nutrition, activities, you know, some kind of schedule, just really trying to get them into that routine, I think is very important. Because I think setting them in the routine, making sure they have good nutrition, making sure that you know, annual physical has taken place and all the issues have been addressed, I think those are all very important facts prior to starting the school year.
2: And if parents haven't scheduled that well child visit yet, is it too late to get it done, or do you just wait, or what?
3: No, it's never too late to get it done. Obviously, a little bit more difficult and challenging once the child's back at school with the schedules and the doctor's schedules. But, you know, if you haven't done it yet, you know, please get it on, you know, get an appointment set up so that you can go ahead and have that done. It's never too late.
2: Talk to us about where parents can find reliable information and resources to make sure their kids stay healthy at home and in school throughout the school year.
3: Yeah, we have a lot of resources on our website, uhc.com. There are also some very good, you know, there's very good information on nutrition on things like the CDC website. So those are all good places that I suggest that parents go to.
2: And if there's one thing as we wrap up you want our listeners to remember, if they don't remember anything else about this conversation this morning, and as they get their kids ready to go back to school, what would that be?
3: I think the most important thing is be there for your children and listen. I think listening is very important. You know, everyone gets busy. We tend to overlook that, but really listen. You know, there can be a lot of subtle signs, and, you know, the more you listen, the more your children are going to tell you.
2: A healthy school year starts long before that first homework assignment. A little preparation now can help your child to learn, to grow, and thrive the entire school year. Dr. Stephen Palti with United Healthcare of Georgia, we want to thank you for your time. Thank you for sharing your expertise, and thank you for being here with us on Perspectives today.
3: Okay, thanks for having me.
2: Have a good day.
3: You too.
2: Stay with us as we continue on this back-to-school education theme. AI, it's everywhere. We cannot escape it. What does it mean for us individually and for our future as a society? We'll tackle those questions next. This is Perspectives, and I'm Candace Presley on KISS 101.1.

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2: What that means for all of us and how organizations and individuals in thrive in what Mike Pino calls the wisdom age. His book, Human Core, Redesigning Organizations for the Wisdom Age. Mike Pino, welcome to Perspectives.
3: Well, thank you so much for having me, Candice.
2: So now everybody seems to have some sort of an opinion about AI right now. Before we get deep into the weeds, what is the biggest misconception out there about artificial intelligence?
3: Artificial general intelligence is actually on the horizon. That is going to happen. It's not going to happen as fast as people imagine, but it's going to happen faster than people imagine. So it's going to happen in different ways that people can't imagine. And that's actually the bigger problem, is that in the process of moving to a place where you actually have truly generalized general intelligence by a machine, we're going to miss a lot of these other things that are really critical, and we have to be paying attention to them now. And that's really the biggest problem.
2: So what do you mean when you say we've entered the wisdom age? What is that?
3: So one of the things I like to actually point to is that the minute that we started to bring together technologies to help us retrieve information from machines, and then we started linking those machines together and making search engines, we entered the information age. That really is that we could retrieve information faster than we ever could before. And that started somewhere between the 80s and the early 90s as the first search engines come out in the mid-90s. But you have machines that are starting to be linked together in the 80s, and then you start to actually bring together larger systems that connect them, and you move into what I then call the knowledge age. And this is where you start to compete on the type of taking the information that you have and doing something differently with it. So before, it took forever to get information from the audience. So if you wanted to know how many people watched last week's or last night's TV broadcast, it would take you almost a week's time or 2 weeks' time with phone calls to get all that information, collate it, bring it back. It's instantaneous now. But in that process of that change, moving from information to knowledge, you actually start to compete now on that. What's happened differently with AI and generative AI in specific in the last few years is you can take all of the knowledge that people have out there and you can synthesize it quicker. So in a certain sort of way, the information that took so long for you to gather before, now you can actually gather all the knowledge that you had before. But what's missing is actually what to do with all of that. So the judgment, the discernment, understanding why or why not to do something, that's actually how we entered the wisdom age recently, as generative AI moves into the space to create knowledge faster, just as search engines made information easier to get. We've now entered into the wisdom age because of that.
2: Tell me about the way you titled your book. Why and what is the central message that you're hoping your readers will take away from it?
3: Thank you. The reason why we actually focus it on the organizations themselves are that, quite frankly, I personally started seeing smart people feeling powerless at work and then at home. And then as we were watching this happen, my author, co-author and I, we started to see it was a modern disease of a sort, a sort of learned helplessness, that technology was speeding everything up, but people felt less heard and less able to act. And they could see problems, they could see possible actions to take, but they also learned along the way that taking action safely meant to send that insight up the chain in some sort of way and wait for something to happen somehow. And as you actually create generative AI, and as you introduce that into businesses, as you introduce that into organizations, as you introduce that into society, you're going to have a real problem on the horizon, because what we've trained people through this learned helplessness, through this wait for someone else to make a decision, is that decisions, information, and accountability flow are no longer

0: longer actually happening properly inside an organization. And generative AI is making an organization go faster. So we have to actually help people regain agency and create value through organizations. And that's the reason why we focus the book around that.
1: So a lot of folks just think that, you know, ChatGPT and Claude and Copilot and Gemini and all of these are just additional software tools like Word and Excel and PowerPoint. And you argue that it's way bigger than that. What do you mean?
0: Well, so as you make knowledge abundant, advantage shifts to how we frame problems and make decisions. Like AI can speed up processes inside an organization. It's not just that you're actually making something easier. It can actually change an entire process. But if you don't think about actually how this process in changing, using AI to change a process to make it easier, you might actually introduce a harm to someone else downstream that you didn't consider, that you didn't think about. And before, when humans would do this, it would happen at a speed that you could spot it. It's now going faster. So those are the two distinct things. It's the speed and the scale that you actually have to pay attention to. So it's not just the technology, it's a process change. And the process change with the technology means that humans have to operate differently because it's happening at speeds that are and scales that are not human.
1: Which skills are becoming even more important in this new dimension that we're entering? Empathy, judgment, creativity, curiosity, you tell me.
0: Actually, all of those are pretty much the short list of what I would actually send back to you. You know, in fact, the place I was just having this conversation the other day, the place that that people are actually starting to accelerate faster and they're collaborating better are those that actually have a sort of naive kind of curiosity, that they don't assume that they know everything and they actually are interested in learning more. But besides that kind of naive curiosity, they also have this sort of compassion or an empathy of a sort where they're like, there may be something here that I'm not thinking about. Let me explore that. And this sort of, those two things are actually having a big advantage. The reason why and where the uniquely human space, one of the things that's kind of unique about us as a species is the way that we've developed language and the way that we communicate and the way that we actually can reason together, we theoretically can outperform an individual. So the smartest person in a group, the smartest IQ in a group can actually outperform that smartest person. And this is what collective intelligence actually shows us. This is a very unique characteristic as far as we know. There it may be true, other species are out there, we don't know that. But what we know about humans is that's true with humans. And that thing, that capability of collective intelligence is one of those places where you can't, in places where you can't, it's something that hasn't been seen before, it's something abstract, it's something chaotic, you actually want to proceed not with inductive and deductive reasoning, which uses probabilistic theory, which is where a machine will outperform. But you want to use a type of reasoning that's known as abductive reasoning. This is like the scientific method. It's sort of like, I think it's this, I'm going to test this, this is how I'm going to move forward. Humans can actually do that in this collective intelligence space. And that's actually where one of the advantages exists, so long and insofar as actually artificial general intelligence. When that finally comes online, that won't be an advantage. But we haven't seen that capability really yet.
1: So knowing what you know and the ability you have to look into the future, what careers do you think are going to become even more valuable as we progress through the wisdom age?
0: Well, you know, it's going to be chaotic and messy. So things I say today are not going to be true in 5 years. And this is actually the rate of change. But what I can tell you is there are three areas that we will definitely continue to struggle. The first is actually the types of human services that actually are of a connective type of sort. And there's a richness that actually exists in human connection that's based on real compassion or empathy, not based on a superficial type. And one of the things that's very dangerous, in fact, in some of the kinds of technologies that exist is that if you make it too superficial, you can actually do more harm in the long run. In the short run, you actually help reach more people, but you actually should be following up. So what does that mean for careers? The types of health and human services that are focused on, let's say, occupational therapy or physical therapy, for instance, might be one of them. These are kinds of things that are both, there's a physical component, but there's also an emotional component. These kinds of, that kind of overlap and that overlay is actually a really important one. The other area that's actually kind of interesting and funny to watch is that there's a type of context that you build up over time when you've experienced something over a long time that you become really wise about something. And you can't explain why you know what you know. It's just because you've seen it for so long. And what we're doing right now in a lot of the knowledge worker space is we're destroying that sort of entry-level role. It's not that we're destroying it outright, but we're not building the same kind of pipeline. And so what's problematic is that we're going to need to actually help people develop some of these kinds of what I would actually call more wisdom or judgment or reasoning, that kind of discernment. That kind of is a different kind of teaching than the type of teaching that we're used to. We don't do a lot of wisdom kind of development. We focus more on memorizing the facts and the math and arithmetic stuff, which is important, but there's a level of understanding why and why not that you actually, that's not being developed, and that's going to be important too in the future. So the roles that do those kinds of things are going to be more likely to be helpful.
1: Mike, you and I and a number of our listeners are going to remember the fear and paranoia that was associated with Y2K. And you say that organizations are going to have to stop managing the way they did Y2K ago. What's broken about the leadership models that exist right now, and how do they need to morph?
0: Well, right now, many of us feel anxiety overload and learned helplessness at work on the job. Many managers and employers, in fact, actually recognize that these sentiments result in a sapping of performance and productivity. But we've been doing stress balls and pizza in the break room, and that's not going to fix it, right? You don't fix that kind of problem with stress balls. There's a time and a place for stress balls, but that's not going to fix it. You need to frame that better. You need to actually leverage a different way of thinking about motivation. So there's a type of motivation that's not based on carrot and stick. It's more social. It's understood as shared reality, and it's been studied since the 80s. But it's not something that's actually well talked about. We talk about carrots and sticks. We talk about, well, I'm going to give them more money, or I'm going to give them, that's wonderful, or I'm going to actually put them on a performance improvement plan because they're not actually meeting the tasks. But neither of those things are going to actually fix anxiety overload or helplessness. What you actually have to do is you have to build a different kind of connection. And so some of the social motivation techniques, these are the types of things that we're going to have to actually learn again to integrate back into work. And that's really where we're going to build some of that resilience, some of that agency, so that you can change the outcomes both inside the organizations and outside across our communities.
1: Is that what you mean when you introduced the concept of the leadership delta?
0: Yeah, so leadership delta is exactly that. It's actually a different type of behavior. It's more about creating space than it is the actual idea that we've had about, the leader as hero. And that leader as hero goes back to at least the 1830s with Thomas Carlyle. But this idea that, some great man is going to step up, and it was a man. I'm not being sexist. In fact, actually, Carlyle was very clear it was a man, is going to step forward and is going to go solve this problem. And we've been actually reinforcing that message through our stories, stories are how we transmit wisdom, by the way. And so our stories keep talking about these heroes that are one person comes in and solves this problem. But in fact, actually, it's not one person. And that's what we have to actually kind of break out of that kind of mold and that model.
1: So if somebody wants to future-proof his or her career, what should they begin to learn today?
0: Context really matters. And context engineering is a different way of thinking about working with AI. So what they'll need to really spend more time on is, developing those techniques and approaches with context engineering. What does that mean? That means that when you actually ask a generative AI something, you put it into a frame of how it would actually be applied and where it's applied and when it's not applied, and give it the actual the context for what really matters here. What is the action or the moment or the opportunity? The more that you actually put a box around what you're asking, the more you're going to get results that are going to be meaningful. Learning how to do context engineering, furthermore, is going to help you focus on understanding what depth you have in your own context and where those strengths are and what you need to build next. Because the more that you're able to actually look at something from multiple perspectives, the more that you're able to actually apply context engineering in more meaningful ways.
1: So AI can make us smarter in a way.
0: It can, but it can't make us together smarter. We have to actually learn how to use some of these techniques. We don't have to like each other, but we do have to actually recognize that each of us have a piece of the puzzle and that we actually have to reach across and do that. The more that we actually separate, the harder it's going to be for us to be successful.
1: All right, I got a few rapid fire questions I want to ask you as we run up on time. Has AI changed the way that you think?
0: Yes, dramatically.
1: What has it taught you about being human?
0: It's taught me an awful lot. You know, in fact, actually, a lot of work I was doing with AI in the military, I started to realize actually made me realize that a lot of my presumptions about how we interact with one another are deeply flawed.
1: If you were graduating from college today, what would you make sure you were studying?
0: I would want to actually spend more time on understanding why, and I would throw myself at getting as many experiences as I possibly could. I wouldn't try to go deep in any one subject area. I would try to go broader across multiple.
1: Are we moving too fast or not fast enough in this chaos and messiness?
0: You know, the hard thing about velocity is that everyone focuses on speed and no one focuses on direction. Velocity is a vector of speed and direction. If you're not paying attention to the direction that you're traveling, then you're going to run fast in circles or you're going to run fast off the cliff like some wily coyote.
1: Let's make this personal. Last question. If somebody's listening to us right now and worried that all of this is moving faster than they can keep up, what should they begin to do this week, not next year, to make sure that they are ready for this future, which is already here?
0: Yeah, you know, part of the real challenge is actually going to be understanding the emotional regulation. So spending more time to actually put names to your emotions, spending more time to actually build that in yourself matters a lot now. And literally understanding and asking yourself, well, so why am I so anxious? What is it that I'm actually, and the more that you do that kind of work, in fact, actually is going to help you as well.
1: The book is Human Core, Redesigning Organizations for the Wisdom Age. The author is Mike Pino. Mike, how do we get the book?
0: It's available through most outlets. You can actually get it through Amazon, for instance. You can get it online through Routledge, the publisher. And you can get it in all major outlets as well.
1: And is there a website you want to point us to if folks want to learn more about you?
0: You can go to humancore.ai and see more. In fact, actually, I built an AI that's trained on the book itself, so you can actually talk to the book. Sometimes this might actually be an interesting way to learn a little bit more about how to apply what you're reading.
1: Mike Pino, thank you for your time. It was a great conversation. Have a great rest of your day.
0: You too. Take care now.
1: Thank you. Perspectives is a community and public affairs program produced with you in mind. If there's a perspective you'd enjoy hearing me discuss or a guest we all need to meet, simply let me know. You can email me here at the station or connect via social media. 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
19: Lord, you are good. 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

Happy Sunday, happy Sunday. It's KISS 104.1, the soul of the ATL. Sunday morning inspiration with your boy Isaac Aridi. I pray all is well. Here's our prayer this morning as we start this amazing show off. God, order our steps. Lead us, guide us, take us to where you want us to go so we can accomplish the things that you would have us accomplish. Here is the GMWA Women's Choir. Order my steps in your word. It's KISS 104.1, the soul of the ATL.

0: It's Kiss 104.1, the soul of the ATL. Sunday morning inspiration with your boy Isaac Curry. We are ready to have a good time today. Are you ready? I hope you're driving to church. Be safe. Turn that radio up. Make sure you give God all the praise today because he's worthy of all the praise. Keep it locked. It's Kiss 104.1, soul of the ATL.
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3: Not a good look for the ATL. So Metro Atlanta continues to battle one of the highest HIV infection rates in the country.
4: No.
3: Where do we stand nationwide?
4: Oh, Lord.
3: Third in new cases, with nearly 72% of those diagnosed identifying as Black.
4: So we third in HIV.
3: Yes.
4: And 49th in healthcare.
3: Yes.
4: Really?
3: Yeah.
5: Tony, it all makes sense now.
4: So if you get HIV, don't even count on being helped, okay?
3: Yeah.
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3: For real. So you know what you need to do.
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3: Stay in the house.
5: Right. Wrap it up.
3: Wrap it up.
4: Yes.
3: And don't be out there being fast.
4: Out of 50 states, and we third
3: in the nation for HIV. New HIV cases.
4: My God.
3: Yeah.
4: What are we doing?
3: Yeah.
5: Right.
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0: It's Sunday Morning Inspiration with Isaac Aree right here on KISS 104.1, the soul of the ATL. Hey, man, y'all be safe going to church. I'm shouting out my church this morning, Change Church. What's up, Pastor Darius Daniels? I want to shout out House of Hope, Pastor Edouie Smith. New Birth, Pastor Jamal Bryan. 2819, Pastor Philip Anthony Mitchell. Word of Faith, Pastor Dale Browner. And so many amazing churches in the metropolitan Atlanta area. Just want to shout y'all out. Y'all be safe. Y'all bless the Lord and have an amazing Sunday. 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

Sunday morning inspiration with your boy Isaac Arie. Kiss 104.1, the soul of the ATL. It may be rainy on the outside. It may have been raining in Atlanta all week long, but I promise you, oh yeah, it's going to be a brighter day. Kirk Franklin, let's go.

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0: Sunday morning inspiration, Kiss 104.1, the soul of the ATL. This is Isaac Caree. Let me bless you real quick with a inspirational moment. So super simple, but yet profound. Stay silent. No revenge. Let God speak for you. He saw it all. Stay silent. No revenge. Vengeance is mine, saith the Lord. Let God speak for you. Because he saw it all. Sometimes we get caught up or we try to fix a thing. And sometimes you have to use discernment and know when to just be still and know that he's God and he can handle it. So I pray that that encourages you today. 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Keep it locked right here. We'll be right back.
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3: Clarissa Shields is speaking out about dating Papoose. 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

0: It's Kiss 104.1, the soul of the ATL. Sunday morning inspiration. Happy birthday to all of my people who are celebrating a birthday today. Or you celebrate a birthday this weekend, going into tomorrow. I want to wish you a happy birthday. I pray that it's God's best for you. It's the best year you've ever seen. You'll accomplish things that you never thought you'd accomplish. God will answer those prayers, and he just gave you another year to just see it come to pass. So happy birthday from me, Isaac Carey, Kiss 104.1, the soul of the ATL. Y'all keep it locked. 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
11: 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I'm trying to get your medical bills reduced so that you can see your money. 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
1: Second Peter 1:3 tells us that God has given us everything that we need for life and godliness through our knowledge of Him.

Sunday Morning Inspiration with Isaac Carey. Kiss 104.1, the soul of the ATL. Here is the Clark Sisters, legendary Clark Sisters. You brought the sunshine. Detroit's finest. Let's go. It's Kiss 104.1.

0: It's Sunday morning inspiration with your boy Isaac Carey. Kiss 104.1, the soul of the ATL. I have a question. Where are we going to eat after church in Atlanta? What restaurants? We going to Houston's? Where we going? Where we eating at in Atlanta? I'm hungry. Y'all let me know. Hit me up. Kiss 104.1, the soul of the ATL. Keep it locked.
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3: Not a good look for the ATL. So Metro Atlanta continues to battle one of the highest HIV infection rates in the country.
4: No.
3: Where do we stand nationwide?
4: Oh, Lord.
3: Third in new cases, with nearly 72% of those diagnosed identifying as Black.
4: So we third in HIV.
3: Yes.
4: And 49th in healthcare.
3: Yes.
4: Really?
3: Yeah.
5: Tony, it all makes sense now.
4: So if you get HIV, don't even count on being helped, okay?
3: Yeah.
4: Really?
3: For real. So you know what you need to do.
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4: Right.
5: Wrap it up.
4: Yes.
3: And don't be out there being fast.
4: We 49th in healthcare out of 50 states, and we third
3: in the nation for HIV. New HIV cases.
4: My God.
3: Yeah.
4: What are we doing?
3: Yeah.
5: Right.
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Here's William McDowell. 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Kiss 104.1, the soul of the ATL.

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0: It's KISS 104.1, the soul of the ATL. Sunday morning inspiration with Isaac Carey. Let me encourage you right now. Proverbs 3, 5, and 6. I think this is going to bless somebody. Trust in the Lord with all your heart and lean not to your own understanding. In all your ways, acknowledge him, and he will direct your path. He will make your path straight. I'm telling you, if you just lean not to your own understanding, get out of your head, get out of your way, let God lead you and guide you, and everything will be all right. That's your inspirational moment. Y'all keep it locked. It's Sunday Morning Inspiration with Isaac Carey. 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

0: Lightfoot. Another Sassy Mitchell Hare and Twilight 2 production. Growing up can be a
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Come on.

Sunday morning inspiration, Kiss 104.1, the soul of the ATL. Here's Howard Hewitt. Say amen. Let the church say amen. Say amen. Say amen again. Here's Howard Hewitt. Say amen. Sunday morning inspiration with Isaac Corral.

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0: Kiss 104.1, Atlanta's best R&B. Reggie B's right here hanging out with you on your Sunday, trying to get myself a little bit of music here, and for some reason, it's not working. There we go. All righty. You would think I'm a professional. I should know how to do this for real, but sometimes, you know, the computer just messes up. Congratulations are in order for Coco Jones and Donovan Mitchell from the NBA. They got married yesterday. Yes, tied the knots. Surrounded by their closest friends and family, including some celebrities. Ciara and Russell Wilson popped out. Jaylen Brown, formerly of my Celtics, now of the 76ers, he was there. Bam Adebayo from the Miami Heat, he was there also. They looked great in all white. Yeah. So Coco Jones and Donovan Mitchell, now a happily married couple. Is it wrong for me to say now the time clock goes for how long they'll be together? Oh, God, that's so bad. It's Kiss 104.1, Atlanta's best R&B.
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3: Not a good look for the ATL. So Metro Atlanta continues to battle one of the highest HIV infection rates in the country.
4: No.
3: Where do we stand nationwide?
4: Oh, Lord.
3: Third in new cases. With nearly 72% of those diagnosed identifying as black.
4: So we third in HIV.
3: Yes.
4: And 49th in healthcare.
3: Yes.
4: Really?
3: Yeah.
5: It all makes sense now.
4: So if you get HIV, don't even count on being helped, okay?
3: Yeah. Really? For real. So you know what you need to do.
4: You know what, Tony?
3: Stay in the house.
4: Right.
5: Wrap it up.
4: Yes.
3: And don't be out there being fast.
4: 49th I didn't in make healthcare it up. Out of 50 states, and we third
3: in the nation
4: in
3: for
4: HIV.
3: New HIV cases.
4: My God.
3: Yeah.
4: What are we doing?
3: Yeah.
5: Right.
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Yes, that Fred Blankenship body roll. 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He's going to be at the Coca-Cola Roxy on September 3rd. 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
3: Clarissa Shields is speaking out about dating Papoose and that whole someone's husband question.
4: 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Papoose filed for divorce. Y'all hate to say that word, but it's the word that's out there. 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
5: 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Did she have a mouthpiece in? 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
3: 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All
6: I'm not with nobody's husband. Y'all need to check this out because I am not with nobody. 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
2: Come in.
3: Uncle Jay, can you tell me another Claret story, please?
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0: Am I the last person to know that Money Long had only 1 week to live and she got a double lung transplant? It's Kiss 104.1, Atlanta's best R&B, Reggie B's right here. Money Long was on with Robin Roberts of Good Morning America and let the world know that she had a double lung transplant about 6 months ago. Had no idea. No idea. She was on a tour with Brandy and Monica, and she had to back out because she got pneumonia. And she was trying to push through it, and then she found herself in the hospital. And the doctors told her, you got 1 week to live. You could go to hospice, or you can have a double lung transplant. That's insanity to me. But obviously, she did it. She's feeling good, asymptomatic. It took completely, perfectly well. She said her voice is different and she thinks it's better. And the song that she has out now, The Riches, that was done before the procedure. So next time you hear her, she's going to be, I don't know, Money Long squared. Reggie B's on my way out the door. Love like you've never been heard. Dance like no one is watching. Work like you don't need money and you will always be fine. Dee Dee Parker up next. She's got those barbershop and beauty salon shout outs. Hit her up on that open mic feature on kiss1041fm.com or 404-741-0104. 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
1: 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And November 7th and 8th, we'll prove it.
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Atlanta's best R&B, DT Parker. The vibes continue on your Sunday. Happy Sunday to you. And long live Coach William Buck Godfrey. We're going to talk about it coming up this hour. Man, we lost a legend. This hits close to home. But it's weekend vibes. Tell a friend, tell a friend. DT Parker is on. Let's go.

0: Dede Parker Weekend Vibes. They continue on this Sunday with some very, very, very sad news. Legendary Southwest DeKalb High School football coach William Buck Goffrey has passed away. Known as the winningest coach in DeKalb County history and the winningest black coach in Georgia history. He achieved a career record of 27-3-89-1 at Southwest DeKalb from 1983 to 2012. He captured the 1995 GHSA AAAA state championship and earned 13 regional titles. He sent at least 299 football players to college on scholarships, and he was inducted into the Georgia Sports Hall of Fame and the Atlanta Sports Hall of Fame. He was honored in 2015 with a Pantherville Stadium when they renamed it William Buck Goffrey Stadium. He is remembered deeply as an educator, author of 5 books, and a mentor, and a legend. Long live Coach William Buck Goffrey. And my condolences. I say this hits home because even though I've never met Rashawn Ali, she is a radio sister. And that was her father. So condolences to Rashawn Ali and her family. Again, like I said, this one hits close to home. May he rest in peace. I have more for you on the way. It's Kiss.
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3: Not a good look for the ATL. So Metro Atlanta continues to battle one of the highest HIV infection rates in the country.
4: No.
3: Where do we stand? Nationwide?
4: Oh, Lord.
3: Third in new cases. With nearly 72% of those diagnosed identifying as black.
4: So we third in HIV.
3: Yes.
4: And 49th in healthcare.
3: Yes.
4: Really?
3: Yeah. Tony,
5: it all makes sense now.
4: So if you get HIV, don't even count on being helped, okay?
3: Yeah. Really? For real. So you know what you need to do.
4: You know what, Tony?
3: Stay in the house.
4: Right.
5: Wrap it up.
3: Wrap it up.
4: Yes.
3: And don't be out there being fast.
4: 49th I didn't make in healthcare it up. Out of 50 states, and we third
3: in the nation for HIV. New HIV cases.
4: My God.
3: Yeah.
4: What are we doing?
3: Yeah.
5: Right.
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0: Atlanta's best R&B, Dee Dee Parker, Weekend Vibes on your Sunday. Happy Sunday to you. She's married now. I'm married now. Coco Jones and Donovan Mitchell tied the knot over the weekend. Congratulations to the happy couple in front of family and friends. Coco looked absolutely stunning in her reception gown paired with a flowing veil. And Donovan cleaned up nicely himself. He had on a sharp cream colored tux. So judging by the photos, it looks like a time was had. I wish I had got the invite, Coco. I'm just saying, I like weddings. I like receptions. I'm just saying. So once again, congratulations to Coco Jones and Donovan Mitchell. If you are still on the hunt for back to school stuff or back to school bashes, I got you. The Rundown with Dee Dee Parker is coming up next hour. All your back to school essentials right here on Kiss 104.1.
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0: parents ain't gonna be saying that tomorrow when them kids go back to school. It's Kiss 104.1, Atlanta's best R&B. Dede Parker, weekend vibes on your Sunday. I joke. You might miss the babies a little bit, but I know you're probably happy like, yes! Finally, they are back to school. And if you are still in search of school supplies, haircuts, all the above, the rundown with Dede Parker, the back to school edition, all right? So, you got a little bit until this is about to end. 21 Savage is doing his 10th annual It's a Back to School Drive going down at Wade Walker YMCA on the east side until 4. And then the newest addition to the fam, Lil Bankhead, is at the DTLR on the south side at Camp Creek until 4. So you got a little bit to get out there, a little while longer to make your way out there. And then if you still don't have enough school supplies and you're still waiting to the very, very, very, very, very, very last minute, make sure you come check me out this Tuesday, for the first annual Fresh Cuts for School going down 11 to 3 at Stoney's Barbershop. But you can get all the information on my IG right now at IAM Dede Parker. That's IAM. D-E-E Parker, haircuts, school supplies. So again, if you are on the last minute hunt, make sure you check me out Tuesday. I have more for you on the way. Keep it close. It's Kiss.
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1: 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Dede Parker, and today's the last day to get it in at Fun Spot America. 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

0: one Atlanta's best R&B, D.T. Parker Weekend Vibes on your Sunday. It's going up on your Sunday. And today is the last day and final day for you to get it in at Fun Spot America. 35 long years it was open, and it is a wrap today. You got until 10 p.m. for your last chance to ride that Erie Force roller coaster. See, myself, Dee Dee Parker, she's not really a roller coaster girl, maybe back in my day. But at this big age, nah, I ain't getting no roller coaster. But yeah, Fun Spot America. It's so hard to say goodbye. Nah, I'm really sad. 35 years, man, that's a staple. But yeah, if you are looking for something maybe to take the kids to for a little last minute before school starts this week, Fun Spot America, the last day to get it in is today. Coming up, we did part one of the rundown with Dee Dee Parker, the back to school edition. Now I got to do it for if you are trying to get out and about in these ATL streets. The big three is in town. I got Deets coming up next hour right here on KISS.
1: 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This is Toni Moore from Toni and Toni in the Morning. 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

the soul of the ATL. And don't you forget, starting tomorrow, Moni Love is going to have your chance to check out Chance the Rapper going down at the Coca-Cola Roxy. 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While we do these weekend vibes, you already know.

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0: 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Dee Dee Parker with your weekend vibes as they continue on your Sunday, because it's going up on your Sunday right here on Kiss. And big shout out to everybody that came through last night for the summer concert series. It looks like a good time was had by all. Yes. I mean, some legends out there. Rakim, Big Daddy Kane. I mean, the list goes on. Slick Rick, The Ruler. I mean, ooh-wee. That was a lineup. And gear up for the next one, because it is going down for the Grown and Sexy. September 5th, October London, Eric Benet, and more. You can get tickets at Ticketmaster.com, or you can check out Kiss1041FM.com to get all the deets. The Big Three was in town, Ice Cube's Big Three. I was trying to see if this last second game was still, they were still playing, but it looks like they have wrapped, so yeah. And then today kicks off ATL Black Restaurant Week, so big shout out to all my black restaurants here in the ATL. I have more vibes for you on the way. Yes, keep it close. It's Kiss.
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3: Not a good look for the ATL. So Metro Atlanta continues to battle one of the highest HIV infection rates in the country.
4: No.
3: Where do we stand nationwide?
4: Oh, Lord.
3: Third in new cases, with nearly 72% of those diagnosed identifying as black.
4: So we third in HIV.
3: Yes.
4: And 49th in healthcare.
3: Yes.
4: Really?
3: Yeah.
5: Tony, it all makes sense now.
4: So if you get HIV, don't even count on being helped, okay?
3: Yeah.
4: Really?
3: For real. So you know what you need to do.
4: You know what, Tony?
3: Stay in the house.
4: Right.
5: Wrap it up.
4: Yes.
3: And don't be out there being fast.
4: We 49th in healthcare out of 50 states, and we third
3: in the nation for HIV. New HIV cases.
4: My God.
3: Yeah.
4: What are we doing?
3: Yeah.
5: Right.
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And trouble in paradise? WNBA star Brittany Griner files for divorce from her wife that held her down during her Russian detention? Ooh-wee. Let's talk about it. Coming up 8 minutes right here on KISS 104.1, Atlanta's best R&B. 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

0: I'm here every weekend. Weekend vibes going up on your Sunday. It's Kiss 104.1, the soul of the ATL. DT Parker, happy Sunday to you. And I can't believe it, But former Dream and WNBA star Brittany Griner files for divorce from her wife, Sherelle Griner, nearly after 8 years of marriage. I thought didn't they just have a baby 2 years ago? A son named Bash? I'm so confused. And after she held her down, 10 toes down as she was out there in Russia, the news comes 4 years after WNBA star returned to the U.S. after being detained in Russia. Wasn't she like a whole advocate this life for Britney? Wasn't she the face of her trying to get her wife home? I'm so confused, but I'm not confused. Alexa, cue Chris Brown. And you know what song I'm talking about. These ain't loyal. Sheesh. Anyway, I wish them both the best of luck. I definitely have more for you on the way. We're going commercial free next hour. You already know, so keep it close. Plus, this is the last weekend of no football. Thank you, football gods. More on the way. It's Kiss.
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Is it me? But every time I hear this song, I wanna yodel like, okay, I'm done. Here's Kiss 104.1, the soul of the ATL. Dede Parker with your weekend vibes. And we are getting ready to go commercial free. So you know what you gotta do. Tap in. Tell a friend to tell a friend. Weekend vibes. We going up on your Sunday. Let's go.

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It's Kiss.

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0: 101.1 Atlanta's best R&B. Dee Dee Parker with your weekend vibes. It's going up on your Sunday. Happy Sunday to you. This is officially the last Sunday without football. All those months we had to wait, and preseason is finally around the corner. The Falcons, because what do the Falcons do? Rise up. The Falcons' first preseason game is against the Broncos on Friday, August 14th. The Dogs kick off their season September 5th against Tennessee State. And the Yellow Jackets are opening with a whiteout game against Colorado at Bobby Dot on September 3rd. Are you ready for some football? I am ready. Let me know. Hit me up on social at IAMDDParker. That's IAMDEE. DEE Parker. Definitely got more for you on the way. The vibes is real. Keep it close. It's Kiss.
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1: I'm Tierra from Marietta, Georgia. 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

0: this week. Salute to you, mamas. It's Kiss 104.1. The soul of the ATL, Dee Dee Parker with your weekend vibes. Happy Sunday to you. Almost that time. Almost that time. Most districts are going back tomorrow, but it is scattered throughout the week for when the babies are going back to school. So happy first week back in school. And speaking about school, Tyler Perry, you's the real one. I might have to ask you for a loan for myself. No, I'm just playing. Or am I? But Tyler Perry helps Tuskegee graduate Janae Dewberry enroll at Harvard by paying the remaining of her tuition. Tyler, I got some bills that need some paying. No, I'm just playing, but that's great. I love Tyler Perry. He is a real one. Despite however you may feel about Tyler Perry, at least he does good for his hood. All right, definitely got more vibes on the way. Keep it close. It's Kiss.
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3: Not a good look for the ATL. So Metro Atlanta continues to battle one of the highest HIV infection rates in the country.
2: No.
3: Where do we stand nationwide?
2: Oh, Lord.
3: Third in new cases, with nearly 72% of those diagnosed identifying as Black.
2: So we third in HIV.
3: Yes.
2: And 49th in healthcare.
3: Yes.
2: Really?
3: Yeah. Yeah.
4: Tony's it all makes sense now.
2: So if you get HIV, don't even count on being helped, okay?
3: Yeah.
4: Really? For real.
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2: You know what, Tony?
3: Stay in the house.
2: Right.
4: Wrap it up.
3: Wrap it up.
2: Yes.
3: And don't be out there being fast.
2: 49th in healthcare out of 50 states, and we third
3: in the nation for HIV. New HIV cases.
2: My God.
3: Yeah.
2: What are we doing?
3: Yeah.
4: Right.
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You can bet on Weekend Vibes being a sure thing right here on Kiss 104.1, Atlanta's best R&B. DT Parker, almost that time. Back to school. Summer went so fast. Parents, I know you're probably like, yay! Kids is probably like, no! I don't want to go back! But DT Parker is wishing you a happy first day back this week. Teachers, parents, principals, students, happy first day back. And teachers and principals, holla at me. I read, okay? I like pep rallies. I do all the above. Career days, holla at me on social at I am DT Parker. That's I-A-M-D-E-E-D-E-E Parker. And if you are looking for some last minute school supplies, make sure you pull up on me Tuesday for the first annual Fresh Cuts for School going down at Stoney's Barbershop from 11 to 3. Get all the deets right now. Once again, on my IG at I am DT Parker. That's I-A-M-D-E-E-D-E-E Parker. Now it's time to say goodbye. That is my time for the day. We'll do it. The vibes will continue next Saturday and Sunday. Make sure you got it right here. But again, make sure you're following me on social because I be having stuff going on throughout the week when I'm not here. So yeah, just follow. I follow back. All right. Bobby V is up next. He's getting you through the rest of your evening and getting you ready for school and work tomorrow. Keep it here. It's Kiss. Kiss.

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0: 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And November 7th and 8th, we'll prove it.
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9: 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They listened. 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I was treated by one of the best spinal doctors in the city. 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I'm trying to get your medical bills reduced so that you can see your money. 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

Sunday funny. If you love me, say it. 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If you need me, need me. If you want to feel me, feel me. Yes, this is the Bobby V Show. It's Sunday funny. It's Kiss 104.1.

0: 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So let's make it a traffic jam with another throwback. It's Kiss.
1: 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See, it's burning me to hold on to this. I know this is something I gotta do, but that don't mean I want to. What I'm trying to say is that I love you. I feel like this is coming to an end.

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0: 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This is the Bobby V Show. I am Bobby V. Shout out to everybody out there riding around in these ATL streets. Make sure y'all follow me on my Instagram at Bobby V Show. You can see everything I got going on. You already know this is my favorite part of the show. Well, we go over here to the Kiss app and see what y'all talking about. X Bobby.
1: Hey, Bobby. This is Brittany, and I have an Ask Bobby question.
0: You in the win, Brittany.
1: What would you do if your partner asked you to cut off one of your female friends?
0: Cut off one of my female friends? It depends on if that friend is a real friend or if that friend is a situation friend with benefits. Now, if I know it's a friend with benefits, I'm going to probably cut it off. So the relationship would be good, but otherwise, absolutely not. 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

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This is the Bobby V Show. I am Bobby V on this Sunday fun. Yay. You already know how we get activated. We going all the way up. Y'all keep it locked and loaded.

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0: 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This is the Bobby V Show. I am Bobby V on this Sunday. Fanye! Let's go over here to the Kiss app and see what y'all talking about. Ex-Bobby, what's up?
1: Hey, Bobby V, this is Special.
0: Hey.
1: Y'all can actually follow me on IG at Special3_. I am an R&B artist.
0: Okay.
1: But I do have an Ask Bobby question.
0: What's up, Special?
1: Is it okay to keep gifts from your ex?
0: I absolutely gonna keep some gifts for my ex. Now, if it's a big gift that my ex gave me and they spent some big money on it and I know that they might need some money or whatever, I'm gonna get a big gifts back. But if it's like some clothes or something, especially if I don't have it tailored, definitely not getting that back. Ask Bobby.
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9: 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We became America's largest injury firm for a reason. We won a lot, $30 billion and counting. The best part of all those wins is that it helps you when you hire us. All those wins allow us to let the insurance company know we mean business. And believe me, they know who we are. If you've been injured, Google Morgan & Morgan results. You're not bragging if it's a fact. 3 million people tried to hire us last year alone. 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